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1: Some of the nerve-wracking moments were caught on camera in the Ukrainian city of Sumy. You can see a woman shielding a child as she and other bystanders hit the ground during an attack that killed at least four people. Several other Ukrainian cities were also struck. In Venezuela, volunteers joined rescue crews tonight searching for bodies still buried under the rubble, nearly 3 weeks after twin earthquakes devastated the country. The death toll from the tragedy now stands at over 4,300 people and is expected to rise with thousands still missing. And in eastern China, powerful Typhoon Bavi has made landfall, kicking up massive waves and near its center packing winds of 140 kilometers an hour. Close to 2 million people were evacuated from the storm's path. Still ahead, allergies and your pet, the warning signs you need to watch for to keep your four-legged friend comfortable this summer.
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0: That's the kind of advantage. 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
0: All right. 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
1: CP24 has this report. The North American Electric Reliability Corporation, NERC. That sounds like something you'd come up with on like Get Smart or some kind of show like that. NERC is putting out an urgent level 3 alert over dangers posed to the power grid by computational load entities, which they say is a fancy term to refer to users such as AI data centers, cryptocurrency mining.

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20: Well, it's like a prophet. The star of the hit soap opera All My Children, Susan Lucci, played fan favorite Erica Kane for the show's entire 41-year run. And now you can watch or rewatch every episode all in one place. Susan is our guest in studio this morning. Welcome. What an honor to have you here.
22: Oh, thank you so much. I'm so happy to be here in Canada. Thank you.
20: Listen, I want to touch on something that has just come out, sadly, in the news yesterday. Just before the break, we were talking about the music industry losing the great Clive Davis. You wrote on Instagram earlier this year that you met him for the first time in the very early stages of your career. What are your memories of Clive?
22: Oh, first of all, I was 22 or 23 years old, and I had... A meeting with him. That was just now. But anyway, so I sang for him, and I clearly did not get the part or, you know, his interest. But I was so thrilled to meet, and I had no right to. I had no training. I just liked to sing, and I don't even know how I was able
20: That's bold.
22: Well, I don't know. They just told me I had this appointment. I thought, Clive Davis, oh, my God. But I hadn't seen him in all this time. But he and I happened to be seated next to each other at one of the early screenings of Prada 2. Mm-hmm. And I that was it. And I had the opportunity to meet him again. And I said, you won't remember this, Clive, but when I was 22, I sang for you. And I didn't get it, obviously. and I'm so happy to see you after all this time. And he invited me to his annual Memorial Day party. Mm. And what a lovely man. He sat me next to him. I was so honored. And so thrilled to have that opportunity to really talk to him one-on-one. And I reminded him of another event that...

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10: The majors aren't giving us much to talk about, but there are several closures in the city. Cherry remains blocked north and at Lakeshore for police activity. In St. Clair is closed between Christie and Winona for the TV Salsa on St. Clair Street Festival, with a reported shooting also under investigation in that area. And Girard is also closed between Coxville and Glenside for the Festival of South Asia. Now's the time to stock up for that job site at the Home Depot. Milwaukee Mega Month is on now, plus lowered prices on insulation, flooring, and more.

I don't know about easy. I don't know about easy is what's going on here with these questions. Back to 1980, we go with these questions. I think people are having fun with it. It's kind of bizarre. And I will say about our

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1: A couple of new stalls have popped up on the majors. 404 southbound, that ramp to Highway 7 has the right lane closed because of a stalled vehicle. And on the 427 northbound, collectors at Rathburn, another stalled vehicle blocking two right lanes. And the 401 is also seeing pockets of volume around the 400 and through the West End. And in town, Lakeshore remains blocked both ways at Cherry for police activity, while southbound lanes around Dufferin and St. Clair remain closed between Winona and Christie as police investigate a reported shooting. Time Saver Traffic, I'm Sonia Sash. Your next update at 11:45 on News Talk 1010 Toronto.
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0: What does that conversation look like?
1: Yeah. Yeah. Government often forgets that it does have an important role to play. I think ultimately, you know, I spent a decade working in criminal justice, and I truly believe that government has a role to protect children from harm, like you say, to provide education. But they also have a role to support families and step in when parents genuinely cannot fulfill those responsibilities. And so I take a bit of a middle ground on the child care conversation. I was fortunate. I spent a lot of time with both sets of grandparents and uncles and aunts growing up. I went to a private child care in a private home, and that informs my position, but on this particular policy. But I think fundamentally, you know, if parents are knocking on government's door and saying, you know, child care today is virtually unaffordable, and it's limiting the number of beautiful children that I can and want to have, I'm asking you for a policy solution, then so be it. But government shouldn't be leading with that. There should be a clear case there and a demand from the public that they serve.
0: So how would something like breakfast programs, school nutrition programs, fit into the conversation? Because so many people have jumped to that as a policy answer. But I don't know what the question was to start with, to be honest.
1: Yeah, the breakfast question is really interesting. When they first announced that policy, my knee-jerk reaction was, you have a government, federal government for the past decade, who has managed decline and has created the conditions where, you know, people, parents are struggling to find jobs, are struggling to find good paying jobs that contend with the steep rise of cost of living today. And this is how we've run into this situation where kids have meager lunches or they don't have lunches at all. And so you have to acknowledge the bigger picture here and answer the question of, like, what led us to this point in order to be able to kind of have an informed opinion on the lunch program. Listen, like, I come from, you know, both my parents are from small towns. My dad's from a First Nation. There's a lot of First Nation communities out there who have taken that lunch program and have hired, or you have, like, volunteer aunties and grandmothers who are, you know, cooking healthy lunches, putting together healthy lunches and breakfasts for the kids. And that I love that kind of idea, because it breathes humanity into what otherwise would be just another government program. And so I suppose it's what you do with it on the ground that matters most. But ultimately, I don't think government should be packing your kids' lunch.
0: Where do you think most parents do lie on the spectrum that I just talked about, between kind of government doing the job of being parents, which I think they can get into, and I'd put school lunch programs in that basket, versus government helping parents do their job? And I think about some of the regulations, you know, provincially making your kids wear bike helmets at a certain age and giving some guidance around social media and, you know, some of those smaller basket of things. I mean, if you think about, on one end, government is raising your kids, on the other, they're helping you raise their kids. Where do you think most Canadians lie in that spectrum?
1: Yeah, I think maybe that, you know, that brings me to a question that I've been wrestling with lately, Deb, is, you know, does policy shape culture and family, or does family and culture shape policy? And to me, it's a bit of both. Policy, as you would know, influences how people behave, but policy also reflects what should reflect what people already value. And if governments consistently send the message that every, you know, social problem is government's responsibility, then everyone eventually begins to believe that. And so if we celebrate strong families and community responsibility, then people will rise to those expectations and exercise those norms and values. And, you know, there's nobody that understands that better than myself.

0: nature of the war and the technology being utilized has changed so drastically since the outset of it, 4 years ago now. So lots for us to ponder there.
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2: On the westbound Gardner ramp to the northbound 427, a stalled tractor trailer still blocking the right lane. It is slow from Islington. Now reports of a collision westbound on the 401 Express just past the DVP. Delays from the DVP. Eastbound, the Express to Collector transfer at Nielsen Road. Look up for a stall in the right lane. Another one northbound on the 404 at the 407 in the right lane. And St. Clair remains closed west of Christie for a police investigation. Time Saver Traffic, I'm Adil Lakhani. Your next updated 4:45 on News Talk 1010 Toronto.
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1: 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Stay

0: parents don't realize how fast these machines are and how big they are and how dangerous they can be.
1: According to the Canadian Centre for Health Information, there are more and more people sent to the hospital because of e-scooter injuries across the country. Almost 500 between July 2023 and June 2024. That was up 32% from the year prior. Officials here in Newfoundland and Labrador have pledged a review and new legislation addressing these machines in the fall. Garrett Barry, CTV News, St. John's.
2: If you're planning to take the GO train this evening, you may want to make sure the trip you're planning to take is still operating. For the second day in a row, Metrolinx said today that a number of trains would be cancelled as it deals with crew constraints. The GO Transit website noted cancellations on the Lakeshore West and East lines, as well as the Kitchener and Stouffville lines. You can check your line and your planned trip at gotransit.com. Also today, city officials notified ferry riders that there would be no service to Ward's Island. The Fleet Services Division says that's a result of ongoing maintenance and repair work. Passengers traveling to and from Toronto Island Park are encouraged to use Centre Island or Hanlon's Point ferry services or available water taxi services as alternative means of transportation. Stay with us. We'll have more detail, more news in a moment, including all the details about the heat warning hitting Toronto tomorrow.
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5: Just light volume around the GTA on the 401 eastbound delays the 427 to Dufferin. Southbound on the 404, it slows south of Finch through the 401 south to Lawrence. Eastbound on the Gardner, delays coming off the 427 to pass Kipling, and again from Park Lawn through Jameson. 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